That's Joe Timperley here on NEPM playing Come Fly With Me. A Frank Sinatra classic composed by Jimmy Van Heusen and Sammy Kahn. This is from Joe Timperley's Sinatra songbook. Joe Timperley, Scottish-born baritone saxophonist, he anchored the jazz at Lincoln Center Orchestra for 25 years. Here he's at the helm of an octet featuring Ryan Kaiser on trumpet, James Schirillo on guitar, and John Allred on trombone. That was Dan Nimmer at the piano, John Weber on bass, Leroy Williams on drums. Joe Timperley, Come Fly With Me. We'll hear more from the Jimmy Van Heusen songbook about 15 minutes from now, with Sarah Vaughan singing Like Someone in Love. Art Pepper plays Imagination. Lucy Egazarian sings Come Dance With Me. This is 88.5 NEPM. I'm Tom Reaney. Nice to be with you on this Monday night with Jazz on Mode and Jimmy Van Heusen tunes this evening. Later tonight, Miles Davis. He plays Frank Lesser's If I Were a Bell and the great movie theme on Green Dolphin Street. Stay tuned for Miles Davis Saturday night at the Black Hawk. Later tonight, pianist Jed Patton with songs from the Billy Strayhorn Duke Ellington songbook. It will hear Ella Fitzgerald and Cannonball Adderley as well. Let's continue here at 88.5 with Samara Joy and another Frank Sinatra classic. This is Pasquale Grasso on guitar with Samara Joy singing Everything Happens to Me.

From Stitt Plays Bird, that was Sonny Stitt playing Ornithology, the Charlie Parker classic based on How High the Moon, and here with Jim Hall on guitar and John Lewis at the piano, Richard Davis on bass, and Connie Kay on drums, the great Sonny Stitt, Ornithology. Bobby Broom was heard on guitar playing Pent Up House, a tune by Sonny Rollins. This is off Broom's recent release in homage to Sonny Rollins, Notes of Thanks. And we begin with Samara Joy singing Everything Happens to Me. We'll hear songs by Jimmy Van Heusen in just a moment. Stay tuned tonight for Ella Fitzgerald and Miles Davis, Charles Mingus, and Sidney Bechet. I'm Tom Reaney with you on this Monday night with Jazz on the Mode, which is funded by the Pioneer Valley Chinese Immersion Charter School, a regional magnet school enrolling ninth graders for fall 2026. Information at pvcics.org. Let's continue with a set of songs composed by Edward Chester Babcock. That's right, that's a name that was not going to work showbiz-wise, so he adopted the name Jimmy Van Heusen while he was a student at Syracuse University. Jimmy Van Heusen, born in Syracuse in 1913, he got to entree to the Cotton Club through his Syracuse classmate Jerry Arlen, younger brother of Harold Arlen, and after writing some songs for the Cotton Club Review, Jimmy Van Heusen collaborated with Eddie DeLang. They wrote Darn That Dream, among other hits. Then with Johnny Burke, Van Heusen composed dozens of tunes, 60 of them, in 1940 alone. And then in the 50s, Van Heusen added Sammy Kahn to his stable of lyricists, and they composed tunes that were introduced by Frank Sinatra. Let's continue with Like Someone in Love, this song written by Sinatra. Let's continue with Like Someone in Love, this song written in 1944 for a movie. It was recorded by Bing Crosby.

Yes, Lucy Yegazarian here on NEPM singing Come Dance With Me, a wonderfully refreshing take on this Frank Sinatra classic, the tune composed by Jimmy Van Heusen and Sammy Kahn. And here with Bruce Harris soloing on Shove It, Tardo Hammer at the piano, Peter Washington on bass, and Kenny Washington on drums. This is off Lucy Yegazarian's new release, Hey Love, Come Dance With Me. Art Pepper played Imagination. That was composed by Jimmy Van Heusen and Johnny Burke. That's from Art Pepper Meets the Rhythm Section, his 1957 session with Red Garland, Paul Chambers, and Philly Joe Jones. Pharoah Sanders played Jimmy Van Heusen's Polka Dots and Moonbeams. That's from the album Welcome to Love. Pharoah Sanders on tenor saxophone, William Henderson at the piano. Polka Dots and Moonbeams. Tony Bennett sang Call Me Irresponsible. That was composed by Van Heusen and Sammy Kahn. And that's off Tony Bennett's album in homage to Frank Sinatra, Perfectly Frank. From the Jackie Paris sound, we heard It Could Happen to You. That's a Van Heusen, Johnny Burke classic. Beautifully arranged and sung by Jackie Paris on an album he made for Atlantic in 1957, the Jackie Paris sound. And we began that set with Sarah Vaughan singing Like Someone in Love. That's from Sarah Vaughan at Mr. Kelly's. Songs composed by Jimmy Van Heusen in collaboration with the lyricist Sammy Kahn and Johnny Burke. This is 88.5 NEPM, where Jazz on the Mode is funded by the Eric Carle Museum of Picture Book Art, presenting Sunset Thursdays from 4 to 8 through August, featuring live jazz, access to the museum galleries and shop, family activities, and picnics overlooking the meadow, carlemuseum.org. Stay tuned for Miles Davis, Saturday night at the Blackhawk. We'll hear Miles playing If I Were a Bell and on Green Dolphin Street. Let's continue with Cannonball Adderley from Them Dirty Blues. Cannonball plays this great Duke Pearson original, Janine, here with a combo that includes Barry Harris at the piano. This is Sam Jones on bass, Lewis Hayes on drums, and Nat Adderley on cornet. Cannonball Adderley, Janine.

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And remember, it's not just for kids, it's for everyone.

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That's Larry Goldings here on NEPM playing In Walk Bud. That was composed by Thelonious Monk. It's off a new release called Rhombus. Larry Goldings at the B3 organ, Peter Bernstein on guitar, Bill Stewart on drums, In Walk Bud. Ella Fitzgerald was heard in Berlin singing Jersey Bounce, a wonderful jump tune by Bobby Plater and Tiny Bradshaw. And here from the Lost Berlin Tapes, Ella Fitzgerald with Paul Smith at the piano, Wilfred Middlebrooks on bass, and Stan Levy on drums. The First Lady of Song, Ella Fitzgerald, Jersey Bounce. We began that set with Cannonball Adderley playing Janine, a tune composed by Duke Pearson, and here from the Cannonball Adderley release, Them Dirty Blues. 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We'll hear David Hazeltine playing My Ship, Charles Mingus with Max Roach, I'll Remember April. Later tonight, Sidney Bechet's classic recording of Summertime. Let's continue with Miles Davis, selections from Saturday Night at the Blackhawk. This is from the 1961 performance that Miles played at the Blackhawk in San Francisco. A few weeks ago, we heard selections from the Friday Night at the Blackhawk edition here at Saturday Night. And here with the quintet that features Hank Mobley on tenor saxophone, Wynton Kelly at the piano, Paul Chambers on bass, and Jimmy Cobb on drums. Here's Miles Davis playing On Green Dolphin Street.

That's Miles Davis here on NEPM. They're at the Black Hawk in San Francisco playing If I Were a Bell and on Green Dolphin Street. Miles in 1961 with Hank Mobley, Wynton Kelly, Paul Chambers, and Jimmy Cobb. And here from the Columbia Records release Saturday night at the Black Hawk, Miles Davis in person. You're tuned to 88.5 NEPM, where Jazz on the Mode is funded by WFCR's partners, Amherst, Hampshire, Mount Holyoke, and Smith Colleges, and the University of Massachusetts Amherst. 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Stay tuned tonight for Virginia McDonald. She plays Duke Ellington's Sound of Love. We'll hear Sidney Bechet's classic version of Summertime and mark the birthday of pianist Jed Patton. He plays Sophisticated Lady and Johnny Come Lately. In this next set, we'll hear Grant Stewart playing Next Spring and Charles Mingus with Max Roach, I'll Remember April. Let's kick it off with David Hazeltine playing My Ship. This Kurt Vile song that Miles Davis made a jazz standard through his collaboration with Gil Evans on Miles Ahead. This is off Hazeltine's album For All We Know. And this has David Williams on bass, Joe Farnsworth on drums, and Seamus Blake on tenor saxophone. David Hazeltine plays My Ship.

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0: Yeah.
1: That's Max Roach with Charles Mingus here on NEPM. I'll remember April. There at Cafe Bohemia, December 1955. Max probably off the road for the Christmas holidays, off the road from his busy schedule with Clifford Brown. He and Brownie would record I'll Remember April only a couple of months after this session for the album Brown and Roach at Basin Street. Here from the debut records release, Charles Mingus Quintet plus Max Roach. That was Mal Waldron at the piano, Eddie Burt on trombone, and George Barrow on tenor saxophone. Charles Mingus, Max Roach, I'll Remember April. We heard Grant Stewart playing Next Spring. That's saxophonist Grant Stewart's recent release, the title track of his session from Cellar Records. And that was Turtle Hammer, Paul Sakivi, and Phil Stewart. Grant Stewart, Next Spring. We began that set with David Hazeltine live at Smoke, featuring Seamus Blake, David Williams, and Joe Farnsworth. David Hazeltine played My Ship from the album For All We Know. 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Bex Taylor is in tomorrow and every Tuesday night with Jazz on the Mode. Yours truly, Tom Reaney, back on Wednesday to celebrate Jimmy Roll's birthday, to hear Roll's with Jerry Mulligan and Ben Webster and Billie Holiday and Benny Carter, and to hear new releases by Billy Childs and Mickey Yamanaka, Sakai Curtis, and Bruce Williams. Let's continue with Jeb Patton. Today is his 52nd birthday. Patton is a New York City native, grew up in Queens, hung out at Bradley's in the early to mid-90s where he heard John Hicks and Tommy Flanagan and Kenny Barron. This is a performance that Jeb Patton made at Mesro in New York 8 years ago for the album called Tenthish Live in New York. By the way, I first saw Jeb Patton when he was touring with Jimmy Heath and the Heath Brothers. Here he is with David Wong on bass and Rodney Green on drums, playing Duke Ellington's Sophisticated Lady.

and Duke Ellington's Sophisticated Lady, back-to-back at Mesro in New York City in 2018. Here from the Cellar Live release, 10th-ish live in New York, Jeb Patton, David Wong, and Rodney Green. Today is Jeb Patton's 52nd birthday. 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in a tribute to Chick Corea, UMass Fine Arts Center.org. Stay tuned in this hour for Houston Person. He plays Daydream with his Sidney Bechet's classic recording of Summertime. Ruby Braff plays Yesterday's. And here is Virginia McDonald from her new release, In Search of Virginia McDonald. McDonald is heard here on clarinet and with Jeffrey Keyser at the piano. This is the Charles Mingus composition, Duke Ellington's Sound of Love. Virginia McDonald.

That's Sidney Bechet here on NEPM playing Summertime. A classic performance of Summertime that Bechet made for Blue Note Records in 1939. Blue Note was in its infancy, founded the previous year. I think this was the first hit record that the label enjoyed. And then the brilliant Sidney Bechet on soprano saxophone, with Teddy Bono on guitar, John Williams on bass, Mead Lux Lewis at the piano, and Sid Catlett on drums. Sidney Bechet, Summertime. Ruby Braff was heard in concert in Scotland in 2002, performing yesterday's Ruby Braff there with Scott Hamilton, and that was released on Arbor's Jazz, Ruby Braff for the Last Time. We began the set with Virginia McDonald playing Duke Ellington's Sound of Love, tune composed by Charles Mingus, there with Jeff Keyser at the piano, and the clarinetist Virginia McDonald, her new release of some stellar records. It's called In Search Of. This is 88.5 NEPM. Let's continue with Houston Person and Ron Carter. Person is guest soloist next Wednesday, August 26th at the Drake and Amherst with the Green Street Trio. Here he plays Billy Strayhorn's Daydream.

everybody. This is Mike Finnerty inviting you to start off your Fridays on a positive note with my Morning with Mike show at 8 a.m. right here at WETF 105.7 in South Bend, Indiana, and streaming live at jazzradiowetf.org. What a better way to kick things off than the uplifting sounds of some of the world's finest artists. See you then.

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1: The night owl is in flight. Welcome aboard. 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

from 2013. That's Cheryl Benteen, former Manhattan transfer, with Mark Winkler on a recording entitled Cheryl Benteen and Mark Winkler, West Coast Cool. And we played the title track, so vocalese there with the music of Little Darlin'. And the Night Owl took off with alto saxophonist Paquito de Rivera from a February 14th, 1997 recording, Valentine's Day. Quasimodo. And that's composed by trombonist Conrad Herwig. And he took the first solo there. It's Paquito de Rivera and the United Nation Orchestra. This was his first recording, and as acting as leader of this orchestra, started by Dizzy Gillespie. So the title of the recording is Paquito de Rivera and the United Nation Orchestra live at MCG, which is the Manchester Craftsmen's Guild in Pittsburgh, Pennsylvania. And you're aboard the Night Owl Jazz Flight, taking you on that very special musical journey to that place you'll know.

playing the music of Miles Davis as Blue Moods off their latest Directions and Expressions. In the track, Stuff. Diego Rivera on the saxophones, Eli Howell trombone, Ben Jalise vibraphone, Art Hirahara piano, and Boris Kozlov on the bass, with Vinny Sparazza on the drums. And we opened up that set with trumpeter Jeremy Pelt from his latest release, Our Community Will Not Be Erased. He played For the Culture. Orrin Evans piano, Buster Williams bass, Lenny White on the drums. It's the number one jazz recording in the country again this week for the 8th week. Not 8 weeks in a row. I think it was 5 in a row. Went to number 2, then 6, and 7, now 8. 8 weeks in a row. Jeremy Pelt, 8 weeks, not in a row. Jeremy Pelt, Our Community Will Not Be Erased. It's First Class all the way on the Night Owl Jazz Flight from the jazz station WETFLP, South Bend, Indiana, encircling the globe on the World Wide Web at jazzradio.wetf.org.

bassist Ben Wolf off his latest release, Anytime After Now. And we heard his composition, Always Four. Joel Ross there on the vibe, Sullivan Fortner, piano, Chris Lewis, tenor sax, Aaron Kimmel on drums. And we opened up the set with jazz vocalist Gabrielle Cavassa off her latest, Diavola. And we heard it, Bacharach David composition, Raindrops Keep Falling on My Head. And special guest on that tune, Joshua Redman on the tenor sax. The jazz flight is nearing our destination. Flight attendants, prepare for landing. Passengers, please make sure your seats are upright. Fasten your seatbelts.

alto saxophonist Jesse Davis and his quartet. Of their latest release, Reflections, Blue Autumn. And just ahead of that, we heard from trumpeter Brian Lynch off his latest release, Torchbearers, featuring the voice of Samara Joy. A special guest on alto sax, Charles McPherson. Pursuit of a Dream, composed by Brian Lynch and Samara Joy. Emmett Cohen, Universal Truth. And we heard Jimmy Heath's Gingerbread Boy. And we started that set with bassist Nat Reeves, Now in Time.

Night Owl has landed. And we thank you for flying Night Owl Jazz Flight. Hope you had an enjoyable one. And we hope you'll join us again on Night Owl. Jazz Flights take off Monday through Friday, 11 p.m. Eastern, from Jazz Station WETFLP, South Bend, Indiana. 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

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yesteryear, such as Johnny Hodges, Artie Shaw, and Bobby Hackett, to boppers such as Joe Gordon, Phil Woods, and Roy Haynes, to the modernists such as Tony Williams, James Williams, and Terry Lynn Carrington. 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
2: I wonder, does a drifter really have a plan? Robbie Amin and the Drifter's Plan with Troy Roberts.

Chiches, a municipality in Spain. It looks idyllic, actually. I'm David Bassey. Ben Winkleman from Australia with Galad Hilkesman at the guitar and a song called Chiches. Let's listen.

Up next, Claudia Vieira and the title cut of her latest recording, Chiches, the song we just heard, about a city in Spain, a municipality at least. BenWinkleman.com to find more about pianist Ben Winkleman and his compositions. Chiches is one. Galad Hixelman at the guitar, Matt Pinman at the bass, and Obud Calvier playing the drums on Chiches. I like saying that. Cartas Evento is the song coming up from Claudio Vieira. Let's give a listen to a wonderful vocalist, eh?

0: Guitarist Steve Tibbetts, working on a grant from the state of Minnesota in 2019. A three-album set, quite international. Claudio Viella before that.
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Stephen Fiveke up next, and Catalyst, which he is. Let's cool one, a Monk tune from a captivating pianist, Mark Copeland, and Drew Gross at the bass, Mark Ferber at the drums, and Robin Verheyen at the reeds. Someday, the album on Inner Voice Jazz. Someday indeed. And let's cool one. Patience, promise. Let's listen.

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1: Patience Promise, Benny Benack III at the trumpet, and the big band of Stephen Fifke, the album Catalyst, and then Fatak, and Immigrant, the album Moss Park, the song.

Up next, it's tenor saxophonist Grant Stewart and his special guest, trumpeter Bruce Harris. We just heard tenor saxophonist Harry Allen with pianist John DeMartino and an album of the songs of Jimmy Van Heusen that features vocalist Lucy Winans. Lucy sitting out on that one. Call Me Irresponsible is the title of the album, and Harry Allen playing Imagination. Preceding that, Mike Clark, the drummer, who got his first hit of fame with Herbie Hancock many years back. Cousin Rufu, with Eddie Henderson, featured prominently at the trumpet, and one called MC's Thing. That would be Mike Clark's Thing, I believe. And it's on Wide Hive Records, an Oakland record label. Wide Hive with Mike Clark, followed by the music of Jimmy Van Heusen on Night Is Alive Records, John DeMartino and Harry Allen. And now, Bruce Harris, featured with Grant Stewart in the album The Lighting of the Lamps.

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I cordially invite you to join me at 11 p.m. Saturday for an hour of quality late-night listening. Meanwhile, stay right here on WETF-LP, the jazz station in South Bend, for the best in jazz all day and all night.

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2: It's a recording that's a dream come true. It's on Blue Note Records, Timba a la Americana, by way of Toulouse in France, and all the way from Havana. Harold Lopez Nusa is the musician, and Afro in Toulouse is the title of the song. Spirited? Yes. Vital? Yes. International? Indeed.

music that comes from a person who is a film guy, Richard Barata, drummer, arranger, and film guy. I'm David Bassey, an all-star cast joining him, Jerry Berganzi at the tenor saxophone, Dave Kakowski at the piano, Don Petitucci, and Paul Rossman at the percussion. Herzog.

Up next, not technology, but modern pecknology. Paul Rossman and Richard Barata produced the one we just heard. It's a composition by Bobby Hutcherson, Herzog, arranged by Alan Farnham, and put together by Richard and the gang for Savant Records. Off the Charts, the title of the disc. Here's Modern Pecknology.

0: The music of Chris Berg, arrangements, and the big band, the Metroplexity Big Band from Dallas, Texas. Perspective, the album. Randy Brecker featured here, and Randy says, such a great CD. Perspective.
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Up next, pianist Bill Cunliffe joins Chris Glassman at the bass trombone for a beautiful ballad. Froust, No Froust, that's what that song is called. It's on an album called Cascades. Christian Dillingham is playing the bass, and his group consists of Leonard Simpson at the alto and soprano saxophone, Dave Miller at the guitar, and Greg Artry playing the drums. No Froust. Froust means stale, stuffy atmosphere, offensive or musty odor. No Froust means exactly the opposite. Christian Dillingham taking it a little bit further with Cascades. Here's a Billy Strayhorn classic and an arresting version of it. Grammy winner Bill Cunliffe and young bass trombonist Chris Glassman joining together.

Music from Nashville, recorded July of 2022 at Studio Nashville. It's Don Alico with Rod McGaha, Jonathan Wires, Marcus Finney at the drums, and Woman Clothed in the Sun.

looks amused, sketching on a pad a picture of a boar. Young Cole Porter in a tux, playing songs on the piano.

coming up, World Citizen. Yosvani Theri joins Felipe Salas for some interconnections. That's a song from one of my favorites of 2023, On the Way, from JP3, Jivko Petrov Trio, a band recording in Bulgaria, and a song called Cafe Havelka, Vienna, conjuring up a cool vision of cool people in a cool place. Before that, Midnight in Paris, more cool people in a more cool place, from my old pal, Mark Winkler, and The Company I Keep is the album produced by Barbara Brighton in 2017. That one called Midnight in Paris, followed by Cafe Havelka, Vienna. Here we go, interconnections indeed, and the song World Citizen.

What are sound ideas? Why jazz, blues, and spoken word? These are sound ideas. Hi, I'm Clay Ryder, and I invite you to take a journey through 8 decades of improvised art. Every time we'll explore a different theme, each with a unique twist on the many colors and hues painted with a brush called jazz. 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
2: Born in 1940, trumpeter Eddie Henderson has still got it. He continues to have it. He'll probably have it a lot longer, too. Veteran drummer Lenny White joins him here. Also, Gerald Cannon at the bass. George Cables, one of the wonderful pianists in jazz. And Big Chief Donald Harrison, all the way from New Orleans on the alto saxophone. This one recorded at Sear Sound in New York for Smoke Sessions Records, September 13th of 2022. Smoke in New York City. Freedom Jazz Dance from Eddie Henderson, an Eddie Harris composition.

How did he know it was just right for the times? I'm David Bassey. This is an album called Friends Are Family from Steve Carrington. Steve at the reeds with pianist Cyrus Chestnut. Ah, shalom. Aleola. Yes, yes.

Up next, a La Reserve recording for drummer Curtis Nawasad and a cover of By the Time I Get to Phoenix. That's the music of John Clayton Jr. How do you get a guy that's as busy as John Clayton out of his head to make a record? Well, take him out to the North Woods and put him up in a house with a bunch of people, maybe no phone service. That's how they did it. Denzel Sinclair, Let It Shine, and God Be in My Head.

0: With deep faith, by the time I get to Phoenix, the Jimmy Webb composition, Luke Selleck at the bass, Andrew Renfro, If I Had, from Curtis Nowosad.
1: Hey everybody, this is Mike Finnerty, inviting you to start off your Fridays on a positive note with my Morning with Mike show at 8 a.m. right here at WETF 105.7 in South Bend, Indiana, and streaming live at jazzradiowetf.org. What a better way to kick things off than the uplifting sounds of some of the world's finest artists. See you then.

Who shall grant me flight? Up next. Such provocative music from 2023. Conflict from saxophonist Clark Gibson, recording in the hills of Oklahoma. Not much recording going on in Oklahoma. They did a nice job on Conflict and Counter Clock, the album, on Cellar Music Group. Sean Jones is there at the trumpet, Michael Deese at the trombone, Pat Bianchi, Louis Nash, Nick Mancini, and saxophonist Clark Gibson in his album Counter Clock and the song Conflict, his composition. Who shall grant me flight? Arba is the album from Itmar Borichov, the trumpeter. And then following that, we're going to hear one called Cassius from Farid Haik. Provocative music in 2023. Interesting stories, interesting concepts, and folks throwing it all up in the air. Don't worry about style or genre or is it jazz, is it not jazz. Just play the music from deep in your heart and then enjoy it, because it's not in your heart and it's gone on to other people.

Guitar is put together by Brian Galoup for Farid Haik. What a beautiful sound. Franz Cassius, the guitarist, in a tribute to him. He was a part of all those Harry Belafonte tunes back in the 1950s. Important music. Farid Haik, Cassius is the title of the disc, and the song entitled Rara. Preceding that, it was the trumpeter, Itmar Borishov, swinging and cool.

Almendra, On Its Way, on Truth Revolution, and music put together by the brothers. Yes, the brothers. This is Zakiah Curtis and Lucas Curtis, and a beautiful band presented by pianist Eddie Palmieri. Coming up, Gert Town from the New Orleans Jazz Orchestra, songs, the music of Alan Toussaint, and the band led by Adonis Rose, the drummer. Gert Town, the song. Preceding that, Carlos Enriquez, A New Yorican Tale, and New Yorican Soul. Almendra, up next, and more music that'll make you dance. And it's jazz, and that is a good combination.

0: played and arranged by pianist Sakai Curtis. It's Ernesto Alardos Valdez Almendra from Sonitos Solar, presented by Eddie Palmieri.
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Wes Montgomery in 1967, the title track to his A Day in the Life, his cover of the Beatles tune from Sgt. Pepper's Lonely Hearts Club Band. I'm Janie Lee Ross. Thanks so much for listening to Jazz with me.

0: Gary Burton leading the ensemble on the vibes from Real Life Hits. And that is a song written by John Scofield called The Beatles. Speaking of The Beatles, before that, Brad Meldow's very grooving take on The Beatles' Blackbird. And we kicked off the set with sweet George Benson singing like an angel and playing guitar like an angel's harp, a medley of Golden Slumbers and You Never Give Me Your Money from The Other Side of Abbey Road. I'm Janie Lee Ross. Thanks so much for listening to Jazz with me.
1: 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yesteryear, such as Johnny Hodges, Artie Shaw, and Bobby Hackett, to boppers such as Joe Gordon, Phil Woods, and Roy Haynes, to the modernists such as Tony Williams, James Williams, and Terry Lynn Carrington. Meanwhile, stay tuned right here on WETF for the best in jazz all day and all night.
2: Hi, I'm Gloria Krolak, host of Morning Glory. 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What's a vibraphone? Just the coolest instrument ever. Played with two or four mallets, player's preference, the vibraphone swings and sings, whispers and whistles, blends in and stands out. 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

Philip Catherine, the title track to his record Blue Prince. And that is based on the chord changes to Someday My Prince Will Come. And we'll hear him coming up in a track with Chet Baker. Before that, Shirley Horn live in Paris singing Wouldn't It Be Loverly from My Fair Lady. And that's from I Love You Paris, and Paris loves Shirley Horn, absolutely. Kicked off the set with another track recorded live in Paris a few years later than that. Keith Jarrett live in Paris with his usual sidemen of Gary Peacock on bass, Jack DeJohnette on drums. Cole Porter's What Is This Thing Called Love? I'm Janie Lee Ross. Thanks for being with me for This Thing Called Jazz. I promised you some more Philip Catherine playing with Chet Baker. This from Chet's Choice, recorded in 1985. The tune My Foolish Heart, a Chet classic, with him, Philip Catherine on guitar.

That's Chet Baker singing My Foolish Heart in 1985. I'm Janie Lee Ross. Thanks so much for listening to Jazz With Me. 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

The classic ballad Misty from two international legends, Oscar Peterson at the piano and Itzhak Perlman playing violin. I'm Jana Lee Ross. 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

0: David Sanborn, the title track from his 1991 record called Another Hand. What a beautiful band. Marcus Miller with him on bass. He wrote that tune. Jack DeJohnette on drums and Mulgrew Miller playing piano. Before that, Blame It on My Youth, Brad Meldow playing piano. Kicked off the set with Brother Griff. David Newman wrote that about Brother Griff. Jimmy McGriff playing organ and David Newman playing sax on that record. I'm Jana Lee Ross. Thanks for listening to Jazz with Me.
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Ray Brown and Milt Jackson fronting their all-star big band, a record released in 1965 called Much in Common. That was Milt's tune for Someone I Love. Before that, from 1966, The Moon Was Yellow, James Moody, with a rhythm section including Kenny Barron, kicked off the set with Jingles, Wes Montgomery's tune. I'm Janalee Ross. Thanks so much for listening to Jazz with me.

Swinging with Jimmy McGriff at the organ from his record Straight Up. That was It Had to Be You. I'm Jana Lee Ross. Thanks so much for listening to Jazz with me. You can get in touch anytime and let us know what you love about jazz. 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

I have often said on this program that Ray Brown is everywhere. The legendary bassist who began his career in the 40s playing with Dizzy Gillespie and Hank Jones, and then went on to have a legendary partnership with Oscar Peterson and became one of the most prolific sidemen ever till he died in 2002. Now here's Ray as a soloist from his tune called I Just Can't Fool Myself.

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Did you recognize it? The theme from the television show Taxi, composed by Bob James from a great CD called Jazz for Couch Potatoes. Kim Waters playing sax and playing lead guitar Chuck Loeb on that track. I'm Janie Lee Ross. Thanks so much for listening to Jazz with me.

0: Volare, Barney Kessel with Ray Brown on bass and Shelly Mann on drums, recorded in 1957. Before that, Toots Thielemann playing harmonica, accompanied by Kenny Werner, a beautiful version of Herbie Hancock's tune Dolphin Dance, kicked off the set with People Make the World Go Round, the Stylistics tune played by Milt Jackson and an all-star orchestra, one of those big Creed Taylor productions, big extravaganza. I'm Jana Lee Ross. Thanks so much for listening to Jazz With Me.
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And that swings hard. George Benson with the Count Basie Orchestra. Before that, Jim Hall, guitar master, virtuoso, his tune 3 with Larry Goldings and Steve Laspina backing him up. Kicked off the set with Stockholm Sweetening from Phil Wood's record called This Is How I Feel About Quincy. And he knows a bit about Quincy because several decades before he made this record, he was on Quincy Jones' breakthrough record called This Is How I Feel About Jazz. Phil Wood's homage to his old mentor and band leader. Let's go back and hear a track from that. From 1957, Quincy Jones's This Is How I Feel About Jazz, featuring Phil Woods. This is Booze Blues.

from Jazz for Couch Potatoes, the theme from Sanford and Son featuring Randy Brecker and Kim Waters. That was written by Quincy Jones. And before that, we heard from This Is How I Feel About Jazz, Quincy Jones' 1957 classic record, the tune Booze Blues. I'm Janie Lee Ross. Thanks so much for listening to Jazz with me. You can get in touch anytime and let us know what you love about jazz. 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

A very unusual tune written by Claude Thornhill, big band leader of Days Gone By. Snowfall, performed by Bucky Pizzarelli and Howard Alden, two jazz guitar giants. I'm Jana Lee Ross. Thanks so much for listening to Jazz With Me. 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

0: The tune Arabia, written by Curtis Fuller, who is playing trombone on the track, the 1961 version of Art Blakey's Jazz Messengers. That's Curtis Fuller, Art Blakey himself on drums, Jimmy Merritt on bass, Cedar Walton on piano, Freddie Hubbard on trumpet, and Wayne Shorter playing tenor. Before that, Angel Eyes, Barney Kessel with Ray Brown and Shelley Mann, the rhythm section extraordinaire. And we heard them before that, those two guys backing up Sonny Rollins from Way Out West, the tune Come Gone. I'm Jana Lee Ross. Thanks so much for listening to Jazz with me.
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Why jazz, blues, and spoken word? These are sound ideas. Hi, I'm Clay Ryder, and I invite you to take a journey through 8 decades of improvised art. 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

Herbie's big hit from 1962, Watermelon Man, the band, Butch Warren on bass, Billy Higgins on drums, Dexter Gordon on tenor, and Freddie Hubbard on trumpet with Herbie himself at the keys. Before that, Windows, the Chick Corea tune, Kenny Werner playing piano with Toots Thielemann, and All Blues from the iconic record, an overused word, but this record is truly iconic. Kind of Blue, 1959, you invoke Kind of Blue, you kind of got to mention all the players, sort of a litany of jazz saints. Miles with Coltrane on tenor, Cannonball Adderley on alto, Bill Evans at the piano, Paul Chambers on bass, Jimmy Cobb on drums. I'm Janie Lee Ross. Thanks for listening to Jazz with me.

Yes, the godfather of soul, the hardest working man in show business, backed up by the Louis Belson Orchestra with arrangements by Oliver Nelson, the record Soul on Top. You need it. I'm Jana Lee Ross. Thanks so much for listening to Jazz With Me. 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

from 1972, Reunion Blues, the record, a reunion of Oscar Peterson and Milt Jackson, Lewis Hayes playing drums with them, and on bass, Ray Brown, who is everywhere, and he started the lead on that tune, When I Fall in Love. I'm Jana Lee Ross. Thanks so much for listening to Jazz with Me. 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

0: three Rodgers and Hart tunes back-to-back. Music of Richard Rodgers, words by Lawrence Hart, pure genius together. That was in 1956, Tal Farlow playing guitar. The Rodgers and Hart tune, Isn't It Romantic? Before that, Chet Baker, his final recording in 1987, live in Tokyo, playing and singing a tune really associated with him, My Funny Valentine. And Kurt Elling singing Wait Till You See Her, another Rodgers and Hart tune. I'm Jana Lee Ross. Thanks for listening to Jazz with me.
1: Hey, everybody, this is Mike Finnerty inviting you to start off your Fridays on a positive note with my Morning with Mike show at 8 a.m. right here at WETF 105.7 in South Bend, Indiana, and streaming live at jazzradiowetf.org. What a better way to kick things off than the uplifting sounds of some of the world's finest artists. See you then.

You haven't changed a bit. Lovely as ever, I must admit. Oh, what's new? How did that romance come through?

1957, one of my favorite records ever. Louis Armstrong meets Oscar Peterson with Oscar and Louis Ray Brown on bass. He is everywhere. Louis Belson on drums. Herb Ellis joining them on guitar. What's new before that? Sunflower, the Freddie Hubbard tune from Sunflower. Milt Jackson's Extravaganza with Creed Taylor. And we kicked off the set with Shirley Scott at the organ playing Lament. I'm Jana Lee Ross. Thanks so much for listening to Jazz with me. 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

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Heard worldwide on Jazz Radio, WETF.org. Hope you're enjoying these programs, these Morning with Pops programs featuring some music of Louis Armstrong. And this is kind of fun for me. I get to focus in on a very small bit of repertoire every week, some things that might not have made it onto our regular show or podcast. So today we're going to be listening to two recording sessions that Louis did in 1946. And this was a transitional time for him. He had been leading a big band for 17 years, and the big band era was coming to an end at that point, financially and culturally and what have you, and he was beginning to explore the idea of returning to a small group format, a New Orleans jazz band format, which of course, he grew up in New Orleans, and his most influential recordings of the 1920s were with a small Dixieland combination. So he made a film in 1946 called New Orleans, and he was featured in it along with Billie Holiday and Woody Herman's orchestra and lots of other things, a very fanciful production, but had some great music. Louis was brought into the studio with some New Orleans contemporaries of his and some studio musicians as well, and created or recreated some sounds from the earlier jazz decades, although they were certainly informed by Louis' great playing and singing and how he had developed since then. Our first tune was called I Want a Little Girl by Mencher and Mole. This was a tune that was well known in the early 30s from McKinney's Cotton Pickers, and then later on Count Basie's band did it a couple of times with Jimmy Rushing. I believe this was the first time Louis recorded it, and this was a band called Louis Armstrong and his Hot Six, featuring him on trumpet and vocals. Vic Dickinson, the great trombone player, who never really got to play with Louis for any extensive period, but did this session very successfully. On clarinet, we have another New Orleans person, Barney Bigard, who had played with Duke Ellington from the late 1920s up until about 1943. He had settled in Los Angeles, was playing with Freddie Slack's orchestra and doing studio dates. He was to become an early charter member of the Louis Armstrong All-Stars, which was the group that Louis would tour with for the rest of his life. On piano, we have a fellow named Charlie Beal, who had been a West Coast pianist in jazz sessions and other things for many years. Alan Roos, the guitar player who had played with Benny Goodman's band, a really pioneering fellow in rhythm guitar, a great player who made a lot of West Coast dates around this time. Red Callender was a Los Angeles native on bass. He also played some tuba, not on these sessions, but very good player. And rounding out the band, another New Orleans contemporary and a good friend of Louis Armstrong's from the 1920s, Zudie Singleton. So those were the personnel on this session. We started out with I Want a Little Girl. We're going to hear the balance of the session in the next set. We're going to hear Sugar, a pop tune by Maceo Pinkard from the 1920s, and then a couple of tunes that were cooked up to sort of call to mind the early blues-based repertoire of New Orleans, The Blues for Yesterday and The Blues in the South. And so that's our set coming up with Louis Armstrong and his Hot Six, Sugar, The Blues for Yesterday, and Blues in the South.

wondering why those happy hours were never meant to last.

memory in St. Louis come back in my dream. I got a whole gang of memories, every time it seems. Now me and my memories are all so far apart. Some bad man's got my woman, and the blues have got my heart. Got

So that was the Louis Armstrong Hot Six recording in September of 1946. We heard Sugar, The Blues for Yesterday, and The Blues in the South. This was kind of a career-redefining moment for Louis, getting ready to go back to these small groups. We heard Vic Dickinson on trombone, Barney Bigard on clarinet, Charlie Beal on piano, Alan Roos on guitar, Red Callender on bass, and Zooty Singleton on drums. As I said, Louis was in that film, New Orleans, that came out in, I believe it was late 1946, early 1947, and he performed in that film with a band of New Orleans musicians, most of whom were part of the Kid Ory band in Los Angeles. And of course, Kid Ory, trombone player, was a slightly older contemporary of Louis in New Orleans, and they played together, recorded together very frequently in the 1920s in Chicago with the Hot Fives, especially. So the band in this case we're going to be hearing for the rest of the program is the Dixieland Seven, so-called, with Louis Armstrong on trumpet and vocals, Kid Ory on trombone, Barney Bigard again on clarinet, Charlie Beal again on piano, Bud Scott, an early New Orleans contemporary, on guitar. He had played with King Oliver's Creole Jazz Band with Louis, Red Callender again on bass, and Minor Ram Hall, another New Orleanian, on drums. And as I said, I believe everybody in that band but Louis were part of the Ory Band. Ory brought a New Orleans-style jazz ensemble to prominence in Los Angeles, playing for the Orson Welles radio show in 1944. He had Jimmy Noon out from Chicago on that. Noon passed away during the run of that show and was replaced by Bigard and a couple of other clarinet players, but Bigard played with Ory for quite a bit during this period. And this recording session was also from 1946, and this was, as I said, the band that performed in the film. We're going to hear two tunes that were composed specifically for that film. The first by a fellow named Louis Alter, who I don't believe had ever been to the South, but he composed one of the defining New Orleans tunes, Do You Know What It Means to Miss New Orleans? And then we're going to hear another bluesy performance of When the Blues Were Born in New Orleans. There are live recordings and film recordings of the band playing behind Billie Holiday and also doing some more interesting jazz tunes like New Orleans Stomp and things like that, but they weren't released at the time. I should mention both of these sessions that we're talking about today were done for RCA Victor. Louis was under contract to that label from the middle 1940s up until the late part of the 1940s with his big band to when it finally broke up, right about this time, in fact. And that was where these recordings were released. So, this is the Dixieland 7 featuring Louis Armstrong. Do You Know What It Means to Miss New Orleans? And When the Blues Were Born in New Orleans.

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And here's Satchmo's Happy Dixie Band. Now I know some people call it corn, but right here's where

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Plays trombone smells with a laughing note. No human being ever wrote. Yes, Barnaby Gordon is clarinet. You ain't never heard nothing like him yet. When he cuts loose, I know you'll roar. Mr. Begard, please give him more. Guitar, always smoking the big

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He's the man that slaps the old bass. He started out with a violin, and the doggone thing grew up on him. And here's me, excuse my crutch, introduce myself, I must. I'm Satchmo Armstrong, don't

Those were two more tunes from that date, 1946, the Dixieland 7. Do you know what it means to miss New Orleans and where the blues were born in New Orleans, or when the blues were born in New Orleans? Could go both ways on that one. We heard Kid Ory on trombone, Barney Bigard on clarinet, Charlie Beal on piano, Bud Scott on guitar, Red Callender on bass, and Minor Hall on drums. And Louis noted them all in that last recording and called them all out. And, of course, Louis Armstrong on trumpet and vocals. We're going to finish up with the last tune, the only other tune from that session. This is an Armstrong classic from, about 1929 or so, called the Mahogany Hall Stomp, referring back to his early days in New Orleans. Mahogany Hall was a house of ill repute, famed in song and story, as it were. And we're going to hear an instrumental version that has Louis at the peak of his powers here. He was really warming to this idea of the small group. And we're going to be doing, or we have done another show on the first recordings of the Louis Armstrong All-Stars, which have a similar outlook. Anyway, this is Louis Armstrong and his Dixieland 7 Mahogany Hall Stomp. My name is John Clark, and we are here with Good Morning Pops. I hope it's improved your morning and gets you started the right way on the day's work. Thank you, and tune in again next week.

What are sound ideas? Why jazz, blues, and spoken word? These are sound ideas. Hi, I'm Clay Ryder, and I invite you to take a journey through 8 decades of improvised art. 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

Greetings and welcome aboard the Jazz Train. I'm your host, John Pollock, and it's time for another one of our musical journeys when we check the calendar and feature music recorded on a particular date. Today, the date in the spotlight is August 18th, and our journey will span 60 years, beginning in 1927 and ending in 1987, with numerous stops along the way. As always, I've saved you a seat right up front and invite you to join me on another musical adventure. Let's get underway on August 18, 1927, with Clarence Williams's Jazz Kings.

Clarence Williams' Jazz Kings let off today's first set. On August 18, 1927, recording for Columbia in New York, the tune written by Clarence Williams was called I'm Going Back to Bottomland. On that, we heard Ed Allen on cornet, Charlie Irvis on trombone, Albert Sakaris on alto saxophone, Clarence Williams the leader on piano, Leroy Harris on banjo, and Cyrus St. Clair on tuba. We close the set with Fletcher Henderson and his orchestra from 1933, recording for Vocalion in New York. That remarkably modern-sounding tune was written by Coleman Hawkins. He called it Queer Notions. Solos on that by Coleman Hawkins on tenor saxophone and Red Allen on trumpet, navigating those difficult changes. Let's continue now in 1934 with Paul Whiteman and his orchestra.

0: a coconut island. I'd like to be a castaway with you.
1: On a coconut
0: island, there wouldn't be so very much to do.
1: I would linger a while and
0: just gaze into your lovely eyes of blue.

Paul Whiteman and his orchestra were up first in the last set on August 18, 1934, recording for Victor in New York. We heard a tune called Echola, written by Dave Rose. On that, we heard solos by Jack Teagarden on trombone, his brother Charlie Teagarden on trumpet. We also heard the guitar of Mike Pingitore. After that, Louis Armstrong, accompanied by the Polynesians, recording in 1936 in Los Angeles for Decca. The tune by R. Alex Anderson was On a Coconut Island. That's certainly an unlikely vehicle for Louis Armstrong, but he plays it convincingly and charmingly. We heard him on trumpet and doing some singing. Sam Cokey was on steel guitar. Lionel Hampton played drums and vibes on that. Let's continue now in 1937 with Benny Carter.

In the last set, we heard two sides recorded in the Netherlands on August 18, 1937. Both sides recorded and issued by Decca. First up, it was Benny Carter at The Hague. The tune, written by Leonard Feather, called Mighty Like the Blues. On that, we heard solos by Benny Carter, initially on trumpet, followed by Coleman Hawkins on tenor saxophone, George Chisholm on trombone. Then Benny Carter returned, this time on clarinet, and then it was Freddie Johnson on piano. We followed with Coleman Hawkins from an appearance at the Casino Hamdorf in Lauren. The tune, of course, was Stardust, written by Hoagy Carmichael and Mitchell Parrish, that featured Coleman Hawkins on tenor saxophone and Freddie Johnson on piano. Let's move up now to 1938 and join Count Basie and his orchestra.

In attendance, a little meeting of famous door swings put on by Count Basie and his orchestra from the famous door in New York City. This is the Columbia Broadcasting System.

And now I'm coming on with an oldie. It's a song I introduced some years back. And they were really writing terrific tunes then. A lot of them were torch songs, but none of them torchier than Matty Melnick's I'll Never Be the Same.

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1: You're riding on the jazz train with your host, John Pollock. We're listening today to music recorded on August 18th in years past, and we have about an hour remaining in this week's musical journey. In the last set before the break, we started with Count Basie and his orchestra from 1938, from a CBS broadcast from the famous Door in New York City. The tune was Every Tub, written by Count Basie and Eddie Durham. On that, we heard solos from Lester Young on tenor saxophone, Count Basie on piano, Harry Edison on trumpet, and near the end, Herschel Evans on tenor saxophone. That great rhythm section of Count Basie on piano, Freddie Green on guitar, Walter Page on bass, and Joe Jones on drums heard throughout as well. We close with Mildred Bailey with Paul Barron and the CBS Radio Orchestra from 1944 in New York, from a CBS broadcast of the Music Till Midnight program. We heard the tune I'll Never Be the Same, written by Matty Malnick, Frank Signorelli, and Gus Kahn. On that, we heard the singing of Mildred Bailey. And at one point in the background, I believe you could hear Red Norvo on vibes. All right, let's continue now in 1944 with pianist Meat Lux Lewis.

We started the last set on August 18, 1944 with pianist Meat Lux Lewis in New York recording for Ash. We heard an original by Meat Lux Lewis entitled Denepas Parade. We followed with the Sonny Rollins Quintet from 1954 in Hackensack, New Jersey, recording for Prestige. We heard a tune called Silk and Satin, credited to Sonny Rollins. In fact, it's based on a tune called All of a Sudden My Heart Sings. On that, we heard Sonny Rollins featured on tenor saxophone, Kenny Durham in the background on trumpet, Elmo Hope on piano, Percy Heath on bass, and Art Blakey on drums. We'll move up now to 1956 and join Billie Holiday and her orchestra.

don't let the blues make you bad. Someday, someway,

Billie Holiday and her orchestra were up first in the last set from August 18, 1956, recording for Verve in Los Angeles. We heard the tune We'll Be Together Again, written by Carl Fisher and Frankie Lane. On that, Billie Holiday singing, Harry Edison on trumpet, Ben Webster on tenor saxophone, Jimmy Rolls on piano, Barney Kessel on guitar, Red Mitchell on bass, and Alvin Stoller on drums. We close with the Hank Mobley Quintet featuring Sonny Clark from 1957, recording for Blue Note in Hackensack, New Jersey. The tune was an original by Hank Mobley entitled Curtain Call. On that, we heard Hank Mobley on tenor saxophone, Kenny Durham on trumpet, Sonny Clark on piano, Jimmy Rouser on bass, and Art Taylor on drums. In the next set, we'll hear two tunes from Porgy and Bess.

We started the last set on August 18th, 1957, with Ella Fitzgerald and Louis Armstrong in Los Angeles recording for Verve. We heard the George and Ira Gershwin and DeBose Hayward tune, Summertime. That from Porgy and Bess. The arrangement was by Russ Garcia. We heard Ella Fitzgerald singing, Louis Armstrong singing and playing trumpet. We close with Miles Davis and Gil Evans from 1958 in New York recording for Columbia. We heard the tune I Loves You, Porgy. That from Porgy and Bess as well. Featuring Miles Davis on trumpet, the arrangement by Gil Evans. You're riding on the Jazz Train with your host, John Pollock. I'll be right back with some more music and information after these next announcements. You're riding on the Jazz Train with your host, John Pollock. We're listening today to music recorded on August 18th in years past, and we're just into the final half hour of today's musical journey. Let's pick things up now in 1959 with the Dave Brubeck Quartet.

The Dave Brubeck Quartet let off the last set on August 18, 1959, in New York, recording for Columbia. We heard the Dave Brubeck composition Blue Rondo a la Turk, with Dave Brubeck on piano, Paul Desmond on alto saxophone, Eugene Wright on bass, and Joe Morello on drums. Then it was Betty Carter, accompanied by the Richard West Orchestra from 1960 in New York, recording for ABC Paramount. We heard the Irving Berlin tune Remember, with Betty Carter doing the singing. We close with Duke Ellington and Coleman Hawkins from 1962, recording for Impulse in Englewood Cliffs, New Jersey. We heard one of Ellington's portraits, this one entitled Self-Portrait of the Bean a nickname of Coleman Hawkins. Then a feature for Coleman Hawkins on tenor saxophone, with contributions from Duke Ellington on piano, Aaron Bell on bass, Sam Woodyard on drums, and the rest of the Duke Ellington Orchestra. We'll start today's final set with Randy Weston.

0: Randy Weston started our final set today on August 18th, 1965 in New York, recording for Arista. We heard an original by Randy Weston, played by him at the piano. The tune was Berkshire Blues. After that, it was Sonny Criss from 1967, recording for Prestige. The tune, written by Horace Tapscott, was called This Is For Benny. On that, Sonny Criss on alto saxophone, Cedar Walton on piano, Tal Farlow on guitar, Bob Cranshaw on bass, and Lenny McBrown on drums. We close with Helen Merrill and Gil Evans from 1987 in New York, recording for Emma.
1: Good morning. Today is August 18th. It's the birthday of jazz notables Oscar Brashear and Don LeMond. Trumpeter Oscar Brashear, sometimes known as Ossad, was born this day in 1944 in Chicago. He played briefly with Woody Herman and can be heard on 8 albums with Count Basie. After launching his career as a freelance musician, he recorded with dozens of leaders and groups, including 8 albums with Earth, Wind, and Fire, 4 with Bobby Hutcherson, and 4 with Gerald Wilson. His recording legacy indicates a wide musical palette, from Oliver Nelson to Willie Nelson, Horace Silver to James Taylor, and many more. Drummer Don LeMond was born this day in 1920 in Oklahoma City. He played in Woody Herman's first and second herds and recorded with Charlie Parker, among many jazz greats. Over a 40-year period, he participated in more than 500 recording sessions, including some 24 that appear on the Charlie Parker series and the legendary Charlie Parker with Strings concert. His list of recording partners is exhaustive and includes Stan Getz, Herbie Mann, Hank Jones, Quincy Jones, and many, many more. From WETF's entire radio family, sincere happy birthday salutes go to Oscar Brashear and Don LeMond. And happy birthday to every one of our listeners who shares the day with them. 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

Now, there's a quartet that gets it done. Charlie Parker's music, of course. The tune called Yardbird Suite. This group features Tony Monaco on the B3 organ, Hendrik Merkens harmonica, Mark Lucas guitar, and Reed Hoysen on drums from a recording simply called Strollin'. And it's a great way to get things started this hour. We have guitarist Dave Stryker coming up. You're listening to Jazz with Dave Schwann. Welcome on in. Mighty nice to have you with us, and we hope you can stay with us for the great American music we call jazz. Here is guitarist Dave Stryker from his recording Baker's Circle, a tune written by his organist, Jared Gold. Get ready for this. It's called Rush Hour.

There's a tune called Rush Hour, and a tune that lives up to its title. It's from organist Jared Gold, who has been a longtime member of Dave Stryker's group, and that was Dave on guitar, Walter Smith III on tenor, Jared on organ, McClenty Hunter on drums, from Dave Stryker's recording called Baker's Circle. You're listening to Jazz with Dave Schwann, and up next, Brent Jensen with a follow-up recording to a release called The Sound of a Dry Martini, remembering Paul Desmond. The Sound of a Dry Martini is the way in which Paul Desmond described his sound on the alto sax, a singular sound it was, too. Brent has a recording out now called More Sounds of a Dry Martini, a follow-up to the original release. He's joined by Jamie Findlay on guitar, who also joined Brent on the first recording. Chris Seimer is on bass, and Stefan Schatz is on drums. Here is a tune by Paul Desmond. It's called Take 10.

Paul Desmond's tune, Take 10. That opens up the recording, More Sounds of a Dry Martini, from alto saxophonist Brent Jensen, a follow-up recording to his first recording called The Sound of a Dry Martini. Of course, remembering the great Paul Desmond. Brent Jensen there on alto sax, Jamie Findlay on guitar, Chris Seimer on bass, and Stefan Schatz on drums. Of course, Take 10, you might say, is a follow-up to Paul Desmond's tune Take 5, which was made very famous by the Dave Brubeck Quartet when Paul was the member of the group in the 1950s and 1960s. And for the 100th birthday anniversary of Dave Brubeck, Dave's family issued a recording called Time Out Takes, previously unreleased takes from the original 1959 sessions that produced the famous Time Out album. Here is an alternate version of Take 5.

an alternate take of Take Five, the Dave Brubeck Quartet, from the CD called Time Out Takes, previously unreleased takes from the 1959 sessions that produced the famous Time Out album. Dave on piano, Paul Desmond, the composer of the tune, on alto, Eugene Wright on bass, Joe Morello on drums, the famous Dave Brubeck Quartet from the 1950s and 1960s. Dave Brubeck there from June of 1959. Here is Dave Brubeck solo in March of 2010.

From his final recording session in March of 2010, Dave Brubeck and Summertime, now out on a recording called Lullabies. And you're listening to Jazz with Dave Schwann. We have a lot more of the great American music we call jazz coming up. Please stay with us.

Stan Getz and Chet Baker with Line for Lions. Cedar Walton is up next with saxophonist Vincent Herring, Buster Williams on bass, and Willie Jones III on drums. From Cedar's recording called Voices Deep Within, and a tune that is done quite often by a lot of jazz people that Cedar wrote, it's called Something in Common.

Cedar Walton with his tune called Something in Common from his recording Voices Deep Within. Vincent Herring there on tenor sax, Buster Williams on bass, Willie Jones III, the drummer and the composer, Cedar Walton at the piano. The composer of this next tune is featured on flugelhorn, Thad Jones. Here is Quiet Lady.

Quiet Lady. Music by Thad Jones, performed by the Thad Jones Mel Lewis Big Band. That's from their album Potpourri. We heard Thad at the beginning, soloing on flugelhorn. Also, Sir Roland Hanna on keyboards, Pepper Adams on baritone sax. That bright-sounding trumpet at the top of the ensemble there, John Faddis, a very young John Faddis, in this album from 1974, Potpourri, from the Thad Jones Mel Lewis Big Band. You're listening to Jazz with Dave Schwann, and we'll stay in that quiet vein here with Benny Green at the piano, Russell Malone on guitar, When Lights Are Low.

0: Thank you very much, ladies and gentlemen. Thank you.
1: Benny Green at the piano, Russell Malone at the guitar, at the Bistro in St. Louis. That's from the recording Jazz at the Bistro, and When Lights Are Low. Dave Schwann here. Thank you again for joining us and for supporting this great music. Up next, a pianist, unfortunately, I never got to see or hear in person, Ray Bryant, but I sure do enjoy his recordings. Here is Ray recorded at the Montreux Jazz Festival in July of 1977. You will recognize the tune.

0: Thank you very much. Thank you. Thank you very much, ladies and gentlemen. Thank you. That was, of course, a little boogie-woogie treatment of Take the A-Train.
1: Ray Bryant there speaking and, of course, playing Take the A-Train. From the recording Montreux 77, recorded at the Montreux Jazz Festival in Switzerland, July 13th of that year. Ray Bryant at the piano, and before that, Benny Green at the piano, Russell Malone guitar for When Lights Are Low. We thank you so much for joining us this hour and hope you enjoyed all the great American music we call jazz. Dave Schwann finishing up with Brian Charette from his recording Once and Future and Blues for 96.

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1: Welcome to Talking Jazz. My guest today is Tony Jones, and we're talking about a brand new release coming out on April 22nd on Riff Records, and it's the improvising ensemble Pitch, Rhythm, and Consciousness. Welcome, Tony, first of all.
2: Hi, well, thank you. Thank you for having me.
1: It's good to have you. So I really enjoyed listening to this album, but, you know, not everybody might be familiar. Maybe you can just give us a little backdrop of your background and how you got into this thing called jazz.
2: It's probably not an uncommon story. I mean, I grew up listening to it. Previous generations, my sisters, brothers and sisters, you know, my parents, pretty constant companion in the house, you know, the music. Probably almost expected. All of my brothers and sisters did something musically at some point.
1: Where did you grow up?
2: Berkeley, California.
1: And then I think you met your wife in high school, if I remember the story correctly. Is that right?
2: I sure did. Yeah, we met in high school. In fact, we played in a high school jazz band together in the same saxophone section.
1: That is such a cool story.
2: And yeah. And here we are. Yeah.
1: Here you are. And so you met in Berkeley and then you moved to New York, or was there a detour in between?
2: Many detours. Yeah, many detours. We weren't boyfriend and girlfriend or anything like that in high school. So we each went our own way after high school. Well, we were in our 20s. When we came back together. We've been together ever since. 25 years old, I think.
1: The family that plays together stays together. The album or the ensemble, so that's with your partner, Charlie. Tell me a little bit about Charlie and especially how you pronounce his last name.
2: Charlie Burnham, violinist extraordinaire. We met probably over 20 years ago. I think we were brought together because of Peter Applebaum. We played in one of his ensembles together. Mm-hmm. We still do, the New York Hieroglyphics. But yeah, Charlie is very special musician. The reason this project got off the ground was because I was practicing one day and I had come up with these little lines and I wrote them down. It occurred to me that I would just love to hear how they would sound being played by Charlie and myself. That's pretty much how it started. I would go by his place on Sunday afternoons. We'd play. Soon those lines were, you know, forgotten about, jettisoned, you know, probably how a lot of these kinds of things work. But because we found that we had something, you know, that went beyond just those little things. But yeah, we did that for about a year. We invited Kenny Wallison to join us, our percussionist/drummer. Yeah, and that was the core group, or probably still is, I would consider the core group, the three of us.
1: Yeah, Kenny, great drummer. I saw him several times. Yeah. So the first track we're going to head to is I Shall Not Want. That's really interesting because it's the Bible psalm hymn that we're going to hear. Tell us a little bit about what we're going to expect.
2: Well, Charlie is in fine form. As you know, and that was pretty much the theme of the record, not necessarily Christian verses, but more religious or spiritual verses. You know, so there are things taken from many different traditions. And as you say, this is a Bible verse, I shall not want, being spoken and sung by Charlie Burnham.
1: Well, let's have a listen. So here is the first track from the upcoming album by the ensemble Pitch, Rhythm, and Consciousness. And the album is entitled Sextet. And this is the first track entitled I Shall Not Want.

0: That was I Shall Not Want, a track from a brand new release by my guests today. So in the meantime, we added on. We started out with Tony Jones, who is one of the founding members of the ensemble Pitch, Rhythm, and Consciousness. And now we have the collaborator Jolly Burnham with us, plus Jessica Jones, who is part of the sextet version of the group. Hi, everyone.
1: Hi.
0: We hinted a little bit at the different spiritual traditions. So the first track that we heard was based on the psalm. The next one, the beginning of the universe. Tell us, whoever wants to tell me a little bit about the different spiritual traditions and how you conceptualize that and build them together.
1: This particular track was taken from the Tao Te Ching, which has been popular in the West for a while now. I think it's originally Chinese. I think that tradition fell somewhere between Confucianism and the beginning of Buddhism in terms of the history of it. But for me, the one of the main things I was looking for was not only a content, a message inside of the whatever verse we're using that resonated with me, but also something that was singable, something that I felt like was possible to make music out of. Some of the words in the Tao and in the Buddhist texts as well are completely gorgeous and deep and moving and heartwarming, but they're hard to sing.
2: Right.
1: This one I thought we could make music out of. So that's how we came up with this particular track, the beginning.
2: Right.
1: Of the-
2: I felt like it, especially in the beginning, it was up to each improviser to interpret what this song would be about. Mm-hmm. You know, at least that's how I approached it up until we got to the part where Charlie sings. And in fact, it kind of, just listening to it, the listener might get that feeling as well. I listened to it earlier today and I thought, wow, okay, this really kind of sounds like this might have been what it was like.
0: A search for the revelation. Well, you know, let's have a listen. We get to talk about several, and I was just curious because combining the different spiritual traditions, I think it's a great thing. Do you see commonalities, or how do you approach seeing those different ways of conceptualizing?
1: In a way, they're all saying the exact same thing. So the beauty of the variety is that it gets said in so many different and beautiful ways. Mm. You know, I shall not want this. It's gorgeous. Mm, yeah. What more can you ask for than that? I shall not want. So they all are telling us the same exact story, but they each has its own, like you were meeting your friends. You know, each one of them loves you, but each one has a different flavor to that love that they give you. That's what we like.
0: I love that as a comparison, and it's so true. So let's have a listen. The beginning of the universe. This is the second track from the new album by the Pitch, Rhythm, and Consciousness group of the album entitled Sextet, due out April 22nd. And here is the beginning of the universe.

trying to feel.

0: caught the senses. Life is always full. Open your mouth. Always be busy. And life.
1: That was the beginning of the universe, one of the tracks from the upcoming album by the ensemble Pitch, Rhythm and Consciousness from the album Sextet. We're talking to Tony Jones, to Charlie Burnham, and also to Jessica Jones. So Jessica, the next tune or the next composition is from you, the Psalm for a Shared Tomorrow. And, you know, there's a lot of truth to this too. Can we finally get along, I think? It also sounds like the melodies are circling, trying to find, you know, where's our harmony. But give us a little background on that composition and how it was recorded.
2: This was soon after the first Israel-Gaza mess that we're in currently. And so that it was just sort of, how can I write something that feels like a prayer? There are sections where people improvise over a drone. It was sort of modeled after the Hebrew prayers where people are, you know, sort of just chanting. So it's like based on chant concepts, you know, ending with something that's hopefully people kind of bringing it together. But it was the idea of allowing different voices, kind of like what Charlie was saying earlier, different voices to, you know, send their own vibration out in the universe in this sort of format, just because that's what we're hoping for.
1: Let's hope for it, but yeah, let's have a listen to this beautiful psalm for a shared tomorrow. So this is another selection from the ensemble Pitch, Rhythm and Consciousness, the album Sextet, due out April 22nd. Psalm for a Shared Tomorrow.

0: plan for Share Tomorrow, one of the selections from the upcoming album Sextet by the ensemble Pitch, Rhythm and Consciousness. And you know, some of the selections are compositions, and as far as I understand, some of them are improvisations. And I believe the next one we're heading to, Fundamental Blue, is a really cool improvisation because it's not just two people improvising, it's two tenor saxophones improvising and two tenor saxophones who also happen to be married. So I want to know a little bit about those dynamics playing together on the same instrument. At least I'm married to a different instrument.
1: Right.
0: tell me a little bit about this Fundamental Blue track.
1: I think for me, one thing to realize is that we've known each other. We've been playing together and known each other as musicians 50 years. So there's a relaxation of patience, of response and stuff, and a kind of an unconscious understanding of where this person might be going or whatever that I think people respond to. And we're used to allowing each other some space and some individuality in there. I don't know. What do you want to say?
2: I think, although Charlie would be able to tell you himself, I think what Charlie recognized was that we are bringing something fundamental, you know, the just kind of rootsy to this improvisation. And of course, you know, being tenor saxophone players from the quote-unquote jazz tradition, it would be blue.
1: Also, you have to realize that there was a lot of improvisation, and then Charlie masterfully went back and gave them all their
2: names.
1: Like children, like, now I know who you are, so this is your name. So we're interpreting, but I don't know if Charlie, you wanted to talk about what you heard.
3: The 50 years together of playing makes the duet sound entirely unique. There's no other sound like it on the planet. You're not going to get that sound anywhere else. So that, for me, was fundamentally the most crucial part of the thing. And then the other thing is, for me, when I listen back, now I'm listening and having a relationship with each one of you. I'm just trying to think, that's Tony. No, wait, that's no, wait. And I, you know, you don't really sound like each other, but when you're playing together, right, it's a little bit of a mystery game. It's really, really, really, really, really quite beautiful.
0: Nice. I agree with the mystery game. It's so cool because you can never really tell. So yeah, well, let's have a listen with all the background knowledge that we have now. This is Fundamental Blue, and this is an improvisation from the new album Sextet, coming out on April 22nd by the ensemble Pitch, Rhythm and Consciousness. And you'll hear Tony and Jessica Jones on the tenor saxophones.

0: was the track entitled Fundamental Blue, an improvisation from the upcoming album Sextet by the ensemble Pitch, Rhythm, and Consciousness. And we're having fun because we're having three of the members together. Usually I only get to talk to one person, but it's fun to hear all the different perspectives. And so some of the selections are written out to some degree, some are improvised. And so we're going to get a bit more taste of the improvisations of Tiny Little Inkling. Charlie, tell us a little bit about that one.
1: All six of the people that were involved with this recording

0: the tiny little inkling aspect is once you get started playing, then that becomes your impetus in a way. You have a tiny inkling of where your partner might or might not be going, and you move in that direction. And that little move in the direction of the inkling of where you think your partner is going broadens, gives you a whole new vista of what's possible between the two of you. So that's how tiny little inkling came about. We wanted, just in general, with the improvisation thing, we wanted to make sure in the recording that we had more than just composed things. We wanted to include everybody with a chance to actually let their voice go, just boom, on the spur of the moment, catch the moment. And I think we did a good job of that.
1: You did a very fine job at it, and I like the way you also feature different combinations with it, right?
2: I coordinated this project. It was masterful, I gotta say.
1: And you also gave the names here again, so I assume you were the one coming up with the tiny little inkling.
0: The tiny little brain came up with the tiny little inkling.
1: Very cool. Well, let's have a listen. Let's get a tiny little inkling. So here's the selection from the upcoming album, Sextet. Pitch, Rhythm, and Consciousness is the ensemble. And I'm talking to Tony and Jessica Jones, the tenor saxophonists, and Charlie Burnham on vocals and violin.

0: That was Tiny Little Inkling, one of the selections, an improvised selection from the upcoming album Sextet by the ensemble Pitch, Rhythm, and Consciousness. I'm actually curious, what's coming up? Will you have release parties or the usual thing, or how will this appear in the universe?
1: We're doing a stealth approach.

0: we don't yet have the bookings for the release, but it, you know, we're getting some online presence and, you know, fill in as you your imagination wishes, and we'll get it out there.
1: Yeah.
2: Where's the best place to find out when when it's going to happen?
0: You could probably, I mean, the record company is Tony and my nonprofit. It's called Reva Records. It's in, so you could go to Reva Inc., REVAINC.org.
2: Cool.
0: And Reva Records is in there, and information on our upcoming release parties will be there.
2: Very cool, because we need to have this in the universe. Any other plans, things from any of you coming that we should share? What's going on?
1: Something happening.
0: Oh, I do. I mean, these are, it's not related to this, but just, you know, we're out in the universe a little bit. We're actually all three playing together Sunday, right? This Sunday in Kingston. Oh. No, okay, not three. We occasionally play together with the Improvisers Orchestra. But also, I'm composing an opera that's having a debut in May, and Tony's playing in it. A lot of improvisers from the area, and some from New York, and a couple from California. So that's my current major project.
2: Well, I would say that's a huge project, an opera.
0: Yes.
2: Tell us about this.
0: That's for another time.
2: What is it about?
0: I should have the elevator pitch answer to that. I didn't write the libretto, you know, it's written by somebody else. I did the music. That's also on revainc.org to go deeper into that. So I don't want to take time away from this. And I know, Charlie, you have some upcoming things too, right? Generally speaking.
3: This weekend I'm going to play at Victoria Theater uptown on 125th Street, an event that's featuring the poetry of bell hooks, modern American poet and writer and intellect.
1: Right.
3: That's coming up for me right away. And then I got involved with some dancers, which we won't get into the details.
0: You're also in like 7 bands, so I'm sure you're doing
3: amazing. Lots of stuff. Like I said, it's been lots of running, trying to keep up with myself.
2: Very cool. All right. Reva Inc. is the place to find out. REVAINC.org. And get all the info about operas, about 7 different bands, about lots more improvisation. Sounds like a treasure trove of good things.
0: Mm-hmm. Great. Yeah, we'll hook you up.
2: Yeah. So prepare a refuge. Who wants to give me a backdrop on what we're going to expect here to in this track?
1: That would be Charlie.
0: That's Charlie. That's Charlie.
3: Well, let's start with the source material. The source is Buddhist from a text called the Dhammapada. And the Dhammapada sort of deals with every aspect of life in Buddhist terms, how a Buddhist would deal with this, that, and the other thing. And this particular text deals with how to prepare yourself for the inevitable upcoming of your own departure from Earth. Warns over and over again, you're getting so close, especially for us who are senior citizens now. You're with it.
1: You're born close.
3: You're born close, and now you're so. Yeah. So don't be that person who gets to this stage and is not prepared for the inevitable oncoming death. No, that's the context that we're in. So we're trying to make music that's appropriate to that particular message. It's not necessarily going to be a dance tune, although it could be, I guess. But it's not necessarily going to be joyful, so it should have some weight to it. That's what we were trying to convey.
2: I understand now why Jessica said this is a deep one. That's a closer of many things of the album and of coming to terms.
3: Coming to terms, that's exactly what it's about. Yeah.
2: Very cool.
0: I just want to add, I was, as co-producer of the album, I was like involved in the order of the songs.
2: Mm-hmm.
0: But it was clear from the beginning that this is where it was, this is like the, it has the end of the album, the beginning of your thoughts, the beginning of your work. You know what I mean? It's a, like kind of a transitional song to me from what you're listening to what you need to be doing, maybe.
3: Mm-hmm. Yeah.
2: Well, I so appreciate you three coming together today and sharing all these insights. I love the little sharing party we had.
3: Yeah. Yeah. Thank you for having us. Thank you for setting it up, and thank you for waiting for us, all of us, to join.
2: It's great. Yeah. No problem. Good luck with that new release, and let's make sure we get it heard. But yeah, let's listen to one last one. Prepare a Refuge, and this is actually the last track of the album Sextet by the Pitch, Rhythm, and Consciousness Ensemble, soon to be released on Riva Records. Find out more at rivainc.org. Thanks, everyone.
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0: Thank you.

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very close to the approaching. That's a joke, dear. I'll go at the point of departure.

0: after day.
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WETF, the jazz station, celebrating over 100 years of recorded jazz. 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

Once again, it's time for Collector's Choice with your host, Mike Finnerty. And we just heard from Wes Montgomery playing the Juan Tizol composition Caravan. And that's my very favorite fast version of Caravan. I like it played a little slower. But here's Wes Montgomery again, and he's going to play the Horace Silver tune, Opus Defunct.

That was Wes Montgomery with his hit Tequila. And before that, we heard Opus Defunct, the Horace Silver tune. And here's John Schofield and his band, and they're going to play Wabash 3.

That was So Sue Me, written by John Scofield, great New York guitar player, along with Joe Lovano and Charlie Hayden and Jack DeJohnette. Same band before that played Wabash 3. And here's Ron Carter along with Roland Hanna and Billy Cobham and Joe Henderson. And they're going to do a tune that I have the pleasure of performing quite often with. This tune goes out to my buddy Dean up in suburban Chicago. And this goes out to Dean. This is 117 Special.

All Blues on CTI, playing his composition Rufus with Joe Henderson and Roland Hanna and Billy Cobham on the drums. Same band before that played a tune called 117 Special, which goes out to my buddy Dean up in North Suburban Chicago. And we're going to conclude this first set of today's Collector's Choice with Miles Davis with John Coltrane live from the Olympia Theater. They're going to play the Cole Porter tune, All of You. And you are tuned to 105.7 FM WETF in South Bend, Indiana. Your source for jazz. Indiana's best jazz is here on WETF. We want to remind you that we are streaming 24 hours a day, 7 days a week, from jazzradiowetf.org, where you can get a programming guide, bios on everybody at the station, and info as to how to make a tax-deductible contribution to the station, because that is how we stay alive, through your very gracious generosity. Here's Miles Davis with John Coltrane, and we'll see you at the top of the hour.

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That was Maddie Vogler and her group with Check Engine Light from her album While We Have Time. Last week, we featured her here on Jazz Alive with your host, Dave Cavalieri. We featured her and her group because they were playing at The Checkout in Chicago on 416 North Clark Street. And I had a chance to enjoy going to their show and watching it. And so I wanted to play another tune from them and get everybody to check out The Checkout. It's quite a great venue. And Maddie Vogler and her bassist and pianist and drummer were excellent that night. She's a teacher at Stevenson High School. And out of the 30 or so people that attended the concert, at least half were her students. And so it was really great to see young people out enjoying her music and honoring their teacher. This is WETF 105.7 FM, Jazz Radio, WETF.org. I am Dave Cavalieri, your host of Jazz Alive, where we feature artists that are playing in Chicagoland and local South Bend area venues, encouraging people to get out and enjoy live jazz. On today's show, we'll be featuring Joe Alterman and his trio, because they'll be performing at Winter's Jazz Club at 465 North McClurg Court in Chicago, Saturday, August 22nd, from 7:30 to 11. That's two sets, 7:30 until about 9, and then 9:30 till about 11. Joe Alterman is a prolific writer, and so we have many tracks that we can take from many different albums to listen to him tonight. And when he performs this Saturday, he'll have Joe Policastro on bass and Charles Heath on drums. Let's start with The Smudge off of the Upside of Down album, followed by I'd Rather Drink Muddy Water, which is a live version featuring the vocals of Carla Harris on the album Moon to Gold. And then followed by, Before You Bring Me My Cornbread, Slap Some Butter on That Biscuit, from his album Piano Tracks, Volume 1.

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Also streaming online at jazzradiowetf.org. And we just heard three songs by Joe Alterman and various performers with him. The first of which was The Smudge off of his The Upside of Down album, followed by I'd Rather Drink Muddy Water, a live version featuring vocalist Carla Harris on the album Moon to Gold, and then ending with Before You Bring Me My Cornbread, Slap Some Butter on That Biscuit off of his album Piano Tracks, Volume 1. They'll be performing at Winter's Jazz Club on McClure Court in downtown Chicago this Saturday night, August 22nd, from 7:30 to 9, that's set 1, and then 9:30 to 11, that's set 2. Let's continue Joe Alterman and his players with I Love It, I Love It, I Love It off the Keep the Line Open album. He performs on that with Motion Worker. That's a pretty interesting spelling. M-O-C-E-A-N, Motion Worker, who is actually Adam Dorn, the son of the R&B producer for Atlantic Records, Joel Dorn, who produced tracks for Charles Mingus and Les McCann and others. And in fact, Les McCann is someone Joe Alterman considers a mentor, and we'll hear him performing with Les off of the album. Joe Alterman plays Les McCann, Big Mo, and Little Joe in just a minute. So first we'll hear I Love It, I Love It, I Love It by Joe Alterman and Motion Worker off Keep the Line Open album, followed by Time and Space, a live song by Joe Alterman from his album More Cornbread, and then finally Gone On and Get That Church by Joe Alterman off the Joe Alterman Plays Les McCann, Big Mo, and Little Joe album. 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

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And we just heard three songs by Joel Alterman, who will be performing at Winter's Jazz Club this Saturday, August 22nd, starting at 7:30, with sets at 7:30 and 9:30, ending at 11. And that first song was I Love It, I Love It, I Love It on his album Keep the Line Open. Real lively jumping intro and kind of dreamlike in the last third section of that song, followed by a live version of Time and Space off his album More Cornbread. A little bit subdued and moody in the beginning, but then it sure did pick up. And then finally, Gone On and Get That Church from his album. Joe Alterman plays Les McCann, Big Mo, Little Joe. I'll be at the Winter's Jazz Club this weekend seeing this show, so if you show up and you see a guy wearing a tan thatched fedora and a sky blue polo with WETF logo on it, that'll be me. And if you want to drop me a line, you can send that to dave@jazzalive.net. Joe Alterman is a prolific pianist, writer, composer, and he also dabbled in the electric keyboards. And on this next song from his album Electric Cornbread, where he features his playing of the Fender Rhodes and Wurlitzer electric pianos, we'll hear the song The Come Up, followed by Give Me the Simple Life from his title track of that album, and 11th Hour Melody from the Living Room Sessions Volume 1.

Those were three songs by Joe Alterman, titled The Come Up from his album Electric Cornbread, Give Me the Simple Life from Give Me the Simple Life of 2012, and 11th Hour Melody from the Living Room Sessions Volume 1. Joe Alterman and his trio will be playing this weekend, Saturday, August 22nd, at Winter's Jazz Club in McClure Court, downtown Chicago, at 7:30 and 9 o'clock. Let's end the show with one last tune from his The Upside of Down album, the title track from that. And this is Dave Cavallari of Jazz Alive, reminding you and inviting you to get out and enjoy some jazz live. Bye for now.

This is Brent Benulis, host of Collector's Choice, inviting you to join me here at WETF on Wednesdays at noon for a session of Jazz from New England, during which we will listen to jazz giants of yesteryear, such as Johnny Hodges, Artie Shaw, and Bobby Hackett, to boppers such as Joe Gordon, Phil Woods, and Roy Haynes, to the modernists such as Tony Williams, James Williams, and Terry Lynn Carrington. Meanwhile, stay tuned right here on WETF for the best in jazz all day and all night.

listening to WETF LP in South Bend, Indiana, celebrating over 100 years of recorded jazz. 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

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I'm your host, Andrew Fisher. At Merriman's Playhouse, every concert is a room that exists only once. A moment, an instant, trapped in time through the language of jazz. I've been going through the recorded archives, and this show is how we open those rooms back up. Now, today I'm listening to the Jeff Bradfield Quintet. Now, Jeff Bradfield is a tenor saxophonist and composer out of Chicago, and this quintet has been together in various configurations for roughly 25 years. That number means something. Bradfield, guitarist Scott Hesse, and drummer Dana Hall all lived in New York at the same time in the 90s, and somehow never played together there, not once. He told The Room sometimes things take a little while to come around, but he was grateful they had. The set opens up in Deep Ellum, the Dallas neighborhood where Lead, Belly, and Bessie Smith and Billie Holiday came through if you wanted to catch jazz or blues. Bradfield grew up in Texas, so he knows that ground very well. From there, the night moves through a Jackie Byard dedication to Charlie Parker's mother, through new material from the album Colossal Abundance. And then, mid-set, there is a hard left. Bradfield picks up an Mbira, the Zimbabwean thumb piano, and the quintet plays into Shona music, which he went specifically to Zimbabwe to study firsthand. The closing piece is Wayne Shorter's United. Bradfield introduced it with one quiet sentence and let it sit there. Joining Jeff are Scott Hesse on the guitar, Leonard Simpson on alto saxophone, Clark Summers on bass, and Dana Hall on drums. Without further ado, here is the Jeff Bradfield Quintet.

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I'm your host, Andrew Fisher. 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

0: Well, Bender Simpson, Scott Hesse, Frank Summers.
1: That was the Jeff Bradfield Quintet live at Merriman's Playhouse. There's a moment in the middle of this set where the entire just room shifted for me as I was listening. The idea that a Chicago jazz quintet on a mid-Friday evening reached into Zimbabwean Shona music. You know, with Clark holding the floor on the bass while Bradfield explained plainly and without ceremony that this was something he went and learned because it mattered to him. That's what I love about music. The idea that different areas, cultures, parts of the world influence many different types of musicians and being able to go out there and seek and find it. Oh, that's a gift. That kind of honesty is rarer than it should be. The Wayne Shorter piece that closed the night carried weight too, and Bradfield let it carry that weight without editorializing it at all. Just one quiet sentence of context and then the music. What stays with me is how little of this felt performed for an audience and how much it felt like an invitation to sit inside something real. And that's what I love about Merriman's and the way that artists have this beautiful freedom to express themselves. And I'm so glad it was captured. The full concert, unedited, will become available at merrimansplayhouse.org, where you can also find the full calendar of upcoming events at Merriman's. Thank you once again for listening. I am your host, Andrew Fisher, and this has been Live at Merriman's Playhouse here on WETF 105.7 FM, your jazz radio station. 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

Music featuring pianist Jeremy Monteiro, along with bassist Jay Anderson and drummer Lewis Nash. The album titled Live at No Black Tie. It's a club in Malaysia's capital city of Kuala Lumpur. The tune Just in Time opens this hour of Jazz Force. I'm your host, John Hill.

0: Music from the Gene Harris Quartet. Pianist Gene Harris from an album titled Funky Jeans, as in Gene Harris. Funky Jeans with the tune Bye Bye Blues. Ron Eshtay was the guitarist, with Luther Hughes on bass and Paul Humphrey on drums. Preceded by bassist Brandi Disterheft. She's a Canadian bassist. Her album is called Surfboard. The Brandi Disterheft Trio, Klaus Mueller at the piano, and Portino was the drummer. A tune called Del Sasser. Del Sasser, a Sam Jones melody. And we heard the vocal version of the tune with lyrics written by Donald Wolfe. And it's called If You Never Fall in Love with Me. And that was performed by vocalist Lauren White. Her album titled Ever Since the World Ended with the Quinn Johnson Trio. Pianist Quinn Johnson with bassist Trey Henry and drummer Ray Brinker. Lauren White opening that set. I'm John Hill, and we're listening to jazz.
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0: Hi, I'm Gloria Krolak, host of Morning Glory. It's my pleasure to now share Monday mornings with you for a full hour, starring the vibraphone, a percussion instrument introduced to jazz in the 1930s by Lionel Hampton and Red Norvo. What's a vibraphone? Just the coolest instrument ever. Played with two or four mallets, player's preference, the vibraphone swings and sings, whispers and whistles, blends in and stands out. Catch the vibes at 8 a.m. Eastern Time at WETF-FM, the jazz station in South Bend, Indiana, and streaming online at jazzradiowetf.org.
1: Drummer Vanderlei Pereira with the title track from his album, Vision 4.

Music from saxophonist and flutist David Sills and his double guitar quintet. The double guitars of Mike Scott and Larry Coons, along with Blake White on bass and drummer Tim Pleasant. David Sills' album is called Natural Lines, and that was a tune titled Quiet is the Star. Preceded by vocalist, composer Terry Collier. Terry Collier's album Time Piece, and the song there, No More Blues, with Gary Plumley on saxophone. Jim Mullen plays guitar. David Bernard on bass. Bosco de Oliveira was the percussionist. Dave Trigwell on drums. And that was Veronica Cowper on background vocals with Terry Collier from Time Piece. And we began that set with guitarist Kenny Burrell and Grover Washington Jr. on saxophone. The tune Summertime from their album Togethering. Reggie Workman was the bassist and Grady Tate the drummer. Kenny Burrell and Grover Washington Jr. starting that set. 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

0: Saxophonist Steve Slagle heard there on flute with a song called I Remember Brit from the album Nascencia, or Birth, with Jeremy Pelt on trumpet, Clark Gayton was the trombonist, pianist Bruce Barth, and bassist Ugana Okegwo with drummer Jason Tyman. And we began the set with keyboardist Matthew Whitaker from his album Now Hear This. That was Dave Stryker on guitar with Charlie Parker's Yardbird Suite. I'm John Hill. Thanks for joining me for Jazz. See you later. Clarinetist Evan Arntzen from his album Counter Melody. This is Smiles.
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The music of Wes Montgomery, as played and conceived, really, by guitarist Nelson Riveros. This is a wonderful conception of the music of Wes Montgomery. The name of the album is called The Latin Side of Wes Montgomery. The tune is called Tear It Down. We heard Nelson Riveros guitar, Hector Martin on piano, Andy McKee on bass, and Mark Walker on drums with Jonathan Gomez additional percussion. We have guitarist Grant Green coming up in just a second, but first we must welcome you. You're listening to the great American music we call jazz. Dave Schwann here as always. It's a pleasure to have you aboard. And please tell your friends where the great music is. It's right here. And we hope things are going well for you and yours. Grant Green up next from a 1965 session for Blue Note Records. The album was called I Want to Hold Your Hand. Of course, referring to the Beatles hit from around that time. But here is Grant on guitar. Hank Mobley is on tenor. Larry Young, the organist, and Elvin Jones on drums. For Speak Low.

from a 1965 session for Blue Note, Grant Green, and the album called I Want to Hold Your Hand, the tune, of course, Speak Low. With Grant on guitar, Hank Mobley on tenor sax, Larry Young on organ, and Elvin Jones on drums. You're listening to Jazz with Dave Juan and Shamie Royston up next from her recording Beautiful Liar and a tune by Bill Withers, Lovely Day.

Lovely Day. Of course, the music by Bill Withers. And arranged and performed very well there by pianist Shemi Royston. It's from her recording Beautiful Liar. We also heard Jaleel Shaw on sax, Josh Evans on trumpet, Yasushi Nakamura, the bassist, and Rudy Royston on drums. Here's Joey Alexander.

0: There's a piece by Joey Alexander that goes in many different directions and keeps you on your toes as you're listening. Always keeps you guessing as to what's coming next. It's called Eclipse, and that's the title cut from the CD of the same name. Joey Alexander at the piano, Ruben Rogers on bass, and Eric Harlan on drums. The title comes from the fact that the CD and the music was recorded during the solar eclipse in August of 2017. We have a lot more jazz to come. Dave Schwann here, and we thank you for joining us. Please stay with us for the music ahead.
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0: Eric Reed coming up in just a couple moments, but first, here is Ella.

from one of the songbook series that Ella Fitzgerald recorded from the Cole Porter songbook, All of You. Ella from 1956 with Buddy Bregman's orchestra. Eric Reed is here. As a matter of fact, Here, H-E-R-E, is the name of this CD, this recording with Eric at the piano, Rodney Whitaker, the bassist, and Willie Jones, the third on drums. Here's Benny Golson's classic, Stablemates.

Eric Reed with Benny Golson's Stablemates. That opens up the CD called Here, H-E-R-E. Eric Reed here on piano. Rodney Whitaker is on bass. Willie Jones III on drums. And you're listening to Jazz with Dave Schwann. Again, our thanks for joining us. And up next, tenor saxophonist Jerry Cook from his recording Walk in the Park and a tune by Charlie Hayden. Hello, my lovely.

tenor saxophonist Jerry Cook with Charlie Hayden's tune, Hello, My Lovely. That's from Jerry's recording A Walk in the Park with Chris Gestrin on piano, John Lee on bass, on guitar, Dave Sekula, and Jesse Cahill on drums. After hearing that laid-back, reflective tune, I think Bill Evans sounds just about right.

I'm Gonna Love You Come Rain or Come Shine. Bill Evans, from his 1959 classic album Portrait in Jazz, along with Bill at the piano, Scott LaFaro on bass, Paul Motion on drums, of course, that legendary trio that would go on to do the legendary Village Vanguard sessions in June of 1961. You're listening to Jazz with Dave Schwann, and up next, tenor saxophonist Jorge Nila here from his recording Tenor Time, tribute to the tenor masters. Here is the tune by Sonny Rollins called The Everywhere Calypso.

From Tenor Time, tribute to the tenor masters, Sonny Rollins' music, The Everywhere Calypso, from Jorge Nila, tenor, Dave Stryker, guitar, Mitch Town, organ, Dana Murray, drums. We thank you so much for joining us this hour and hope you enjoyed all the great American music we call jazz. Dave Schwann finishing up with Ray Vega from his album Bopperation and Burke's Works.

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That's a tune called Loose Lips, and it's from the saxophonist we heard, Walt Weisskopf, from his recording Fountain of Youth. Along with Walt, Ben Gillis on vibes, Peter Zack on piano, Mike Karn on bass, and Steve Fittick on drums. Hello there and welcome. You're listening to Jazz with Dave Schwann. Great as always to have you with us, and thank you for your support of the great American music we call jazz. Guitarist Randy Napoleon is up next from his recording Rust Belt Roots, and music by another guitarist, Grant Green. Here is Jean de Fleur.

What a great straight-ahead tune from the great guitarist Grant Green, Jean Dufleur, and done here so very well by guitarist Randy Napoleon from his recording Rust Belt Roots. Randy paying tribute to his Midwestern roots on this recording. He's joined by Rick Rowe on piano here, Paul Keller on bass, and Sean Dobbins on drums. You're listening to Jazz with Dave Schwann and guitarist Peter Bernstein up next from his recording What Comes Next and a straight-ahead blues, Blood Wolf Moon Blues.

guitarist Peter Bernstein with his tune Blood Wolf Moon Blues. It's from his recording What Comes Next. Peter on guitar, Sullivan Fortner on piano, Peter Washington on bass, and Joe Farnsworth on drums. Why the title Blood Wolf Moon Blues, you ask? Well, Peter explains in the booklet here to this recording. He writes that he was in Los Angeles on January 20th, 2019, the 90th birthday of the great drummer Jimmy Cobb. Peter writes that there was a crazy full moon that night happening very rarely called a Blood Wolf Moon. And when he called Jimmy, he remembered the fact that the Blood Wolf Moon was out on his 90th birthday. So he wrote the tune with the name Blood Wolf Moon Blues, and they happened to play it together on Jimmy Cobb's last recording date for Smoke Sessions Records in December of 2019. And, of course, it's available on Peter's recording on the Smoke Sessions label, What Comes Next? Blood Wolf Moon Blues from Peter Bernstein. 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

0: I could listen to that all day and all night and never get tired of it. That is the opening cut to the album Street of Dreams from Bill Charlap and his trio. The music, of course, by Dave Brubeck. His tribute to Duke Ellington called The Duke. Bill at the piano here, Peter Washington on bass, Kenny Washington on drums. If you do not have this recording, get it. It is wonderful. You're listening to Jazz with Dave Schwann. Wonderful to have you with us. Please stay with us. We have a lot more jazz to come.
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One of 30 improvisations on the recording called Passage from pianist Rich Pellegrin, we heard improvisation 4 from set number 1. We have pianist Sean Fife and his quartet up next from their recording Late Night and a tune called Little Pants.

Sean Fife and the Quartet with a tune called Little Pants from their recording Late Night, Sean at the piano, and Sam Kermeyer on guitar with Adrian Vedadi on bass and Andre White on drums. You're listening to Jazz with Dave Schwann, for which we thank you once again, and happy to present trombonist Matt Haviland. This is from his recording Something to Say, and Matt is joined by David Kikoski on piano, Ugana Okegwo, the bassist, and Jonathan Blake on drums for a Cole Porter tune, Get Out of Town.

trombonist Matt Havilland with a beautiful version of the Cole Porter tune, Get Out of Town. It's from his recording, Something to Say, and Matt joined there by David Kokoski on piano, Ugana Okegwo on bass, Jonathan Blake on drums. Vincent Herring is a guest artist also on this CD, in addition to Mark Gross on tenor sax and Bill Mobley on trumpet, all getting together on Matt's recording, Something to Say. We say this. You're listening to Jazz with Dave Schwann, and we thank you again for that. Bobby Watson and New Horizon up next. This is from their recording called Keeping It Real, a tune by Bobby. It's called My Song. Bobby is here on alto sax, and we also have Josh Evans on trumpet, Victor Gould on piano, Curtis Lundy is the bassist, and Victor Jones on drums. Bobby Watson and New Horizon with My Song.

And there is Bobby Watson and his group New Horizon with his tune called My Song. And it's from the recording Keeping It Real. Bobby is joined by Josh Evans on trumpet, Victor Gould on piano, Curtis Lundy on bass, Victor Jones on drums, and Bobby on alto sax. We thank you so much for joining us this hour and hope you enjoyed all the great American music we call jazz. Dave Schwann finishing up with trumpeter Carl Saunders from his recording Jazz Trumpet and Pick Yourself Up. This is Dave Schwann reminding you that you're listening to WETFLP in South Bend, Indiana. WETF, the jazz station at 105.7 FM in South Bend and heard around the world at jazzradiowetf.org.

Dizzy Gillespie and his big band in July of 1946 with Things to Come, written by Gillespie and Gil Fuller, and featuring, of course, Dizzy on trumpet and Milt Jackson on vibes and John Brown on alto saxophone. And welcome to Big Band Blowout here on WETFLP, the jazz station in South Bend, Indiana. And I'm your host, Brent Benulis, and for the next half hour, we'll be listening to some big bands. And that was certainly a great one. And here's another. 1958, Stan Kenton and company recorded an album called Back to Balboa, which involved the Rendezvous Ballroom, pretty much where Stan Kenton and company got started. And they went back and they recorded right on in the band stand from the Rendezvous Ballroom. And here's a beautiful arrangement for the occasion. I think it was written 2 years earlier by Bill Holman, called Royal Blue, featuring Lenny Niehaus on alto saxophone, Richie Kamuka on tenor saxophone, Lee Katzman, or Stu, whichever you prefer, Katzman, and Archie LeCocq on trombone. Once again, here's Bill Holman's Royal Blue.

Wycliffe Gordon leading the United States Air Force's Airmen of Note with Louis Armstrong's Swing That Music, and Wycliffe Gordon doing the vocal on that and also playing a couple of solos, one on a very mini trombone. It sounded like a trumpet, but it was really a trombone solo, and then followed finally by a tenor trombone solo by Wycliffe Gordon. This day after, one day after Memorial Day 2023. And that version of the Air Force Airmen of Note, that was from their 2022 album. And before that, we heard Stan Kenton from his 1958 album, Back to Balboa, recorded in the Rendezvous Ballroom in Balboa. And the tune written and arranged by Bill Holman called Royal Blue, and featuring Lenny Niehaus on alto saxophone, Richie Kamuka on tenor sax, Stu Katzman on trumpet, and Archie LeCocq on trombone. And now here is the Kenny Hadley Big Band out of Boston, or in Boston, I should say, and recorded in 1994 from their album Come Sunday. And here is a piece written and arranged by Bud Billings called Minor Diversion, featuring John Wilkins on guitar, Mark Faneuf on alto saxophone, Pat Stout flugelhorn, and Peter Katrimas on bass.

0: drummer Kenny Hadley's big band in Boston from their 1994 album Come Sunday. We just heard a composition and arrangement by Bud Billings called Minor Diversion, and featuring John Wilkins on guitar, Mark Faniff on alto saxophone, Pat Stout on flugelhorn, and Peter Katrimas on bass. And you've been listening to Big Band Blowout here on WETFLP, the jazz station, South Bend, Indiana. We have time for one more, and let's give a listen to the Historically Black Colleges and Universities Student All-Star Big Band in 2004, recorded at the International Association for Jazz Education conference in New York in January, actually, of 2004. And the tune, written by Chu Berry and arranged by Fletcher Henderson, called Christopher Columbus. And this featuring student musicians Danielle Kemp on trumpet, Clarence Ward on tenor saxophone, Cameron Morgan on soprano saxophone, and the band conducted by Professor James Patterson. Your host for Big Band Blowout, Brent Benoulas, I want to thank you for listening. And until next week, bye for now.
1: Next composition, ladies and gentlemen, will be one entitled Christopher Columbus. The arrangement is Fletcher Henderson.

0: This is Brent Benoulis, host of Saturday Night Last Call, during which WETF concludes another broadcast week of jazz programming. I cordially invite you to join me at 11 p.m. Saturday for an hour of quality late-night listening. Meanwhile, stay right here on WETF-LP, the jazz station in South Bend, for the best in jazz all day and all night.
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Greetings and welcome aboard the Jazz Train. I'm your host, John Pollock, and it's time for another one of our musical journeys when we check the calendar and feature music recorded on a particular date. Today, the date in the spotlight is August 18th, and our journey will span 60 years, beginning in 1927 and ending in 1987, with numerous stops along the way. As always, I've saved you a seat right up front and invite you to join me on another musical adventure. Let's get underway on August 18, 1927, with Clarence Williams's Jazz Kings.

Clarence Williams' Jazz Kings led off today's first set. On August 18, 1927, recording for Columbia in New York, the tune written by Clarence Williams was called I'm Going Back to Bottomland. On that, we heard Ed Allen on cornet, Charlie Irvis on trombone, Albert Sakaris on alto saxophone,

on a coconut island. I'd like to be a castaway with you. On a coconut island, there wouldn't be so very much to do. I would linger a while and just gaze into your lovely

A white man and his orchestra were up first in the last set on August 18, 1934, recording for Victor in New York. We heard a tune called Itchola, written by Dave Rose. On that, we heard solos by Jack Teagarden on trombone, his brother Charlie Teagarden on trumpet. We also heard the guitar of Mike Pingitore. After that, Louis Armstrong, accompanied by the Polynesians, recording in 1936 in Los Angeles for Decca. The tune by R. Alex Anderson was On a Coconut Island. That's certainly an unlikely vehicle for Louis Armstrong, but he plays it convincingly and charmingly. We heard him on trumpet and doing some singing. Sam Cokey was on steel guitar. Lionel Hampton played drums and vibes on that. Let's continue now in 1937 with Benny Carter.

In the last set, we heard two sides recorded in the Netherlands on August 18, 1937. Both sides recorded and issued by Decca. First up, it was Benny Carter at The Hague. The tune, written by Leonard Feather, called Mighty Like the Blues. On that, we heard solos by Benny Carter, initially on trumpet, followed by Coleman Hawkins on tenor saxophone, George Chisholm on trombone, then Benny Carter returned, this time on clarinet, and then it was Freddie Johnson on piano. We followed with Coleman Hawkins from an appearance at the Casino Hamdorf in Lauren. The tune, of course, was Stardust, written by Hoagy Carmichael and Mitchell Parrish, that featured Coleman Hawkins on tenor saxophone and Freddie Johnson on piano. Let's move up now to 1938 and join Count Basie and his orchestra.

attendance, the little meeting of Famous Door Swing, put on by Count Basie and his orchestra from the Famous Door in New York City. This is the Columbia Broadcasting System.

And now I'm coming on with an oldie. It's a song I introduced some years back. And they were really writing terrific tunes then. A lot of them were torch songs, but none of them torchier than Matty Melnick's I'll Never Be the Same.

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I'll be right back with some more music and discographical details after these next announcements.

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2: You're riding on the jazz train with your host, John Pollock. We're listening today to music recorded on August 18th in years past, and we have about an hour remaining in this week's musical journey. In the last set before the break, we started with Count Basie and his orchestra from 1938, from a CBS broadcast from the famous Door in New York City. The tune was Every Tub, written by Count Basie and Eddie Durham. On that, we heard solos from Lester Young on tenor saxophone, Count Basie on piano, Harry Edison on trumpet, and near the end, Herschel Evans on tenor saxophone. That great rhythm section of Count Basie on piano, Freddie Green on guitar, Walter Page on bass, and Joe Jones on drums heard throughout as well. We close with Mildred Bailey with Paul Barron in the CBS Radio Orchestra from 1944 in New York, from a CBS broadcast of the Music Till Midnight program. We heard the tune I'll Never Be the Same, written by Matty Malnick, Frank Signorelli, and Gus Kahn. On that, we heard the singing of Mildred Bailey. And at one point in the background, I believe you could hear Red Norvo on vibes. All right, let's continue now in 1944 with pianist Meat Lux Lewis.

We started the last set on August 18, 1944 with pianist Meat Lux Lewis in New York recording for Ash. We heard an original by Meat Lux Lewis entitled Denepas Parade. We followed with the Sonny Rollins Quintet from 1954 in Hackensack, New Jersey, recording for Prestige. We heard a tune called Silk and Satin, credited to Sonny Rollins. In fact, it's based on a tune called All of a Sudden My Heart Sings. On that, we heard Sonny Rollins featured on tenor saxophone, Kenny Durham in the background on trumpet, Elmo Hope on piano, Percy Heath on bass, and Art Blakey on drums. We'll move up now to 1956 and join Billie Holiday and her orchestra.

Billie Holiday and her orchestra were up first in the last set from August 18, 1956, recording for Verve in Los Angeles. We heard the tune We'll Be Together Again, written by Carl Fisher and Frankie Lane. On that, Billie Holiday singing, Harry Edison on trumpet, Ben Webster on tenor saxophone, Jimmy Rolls on piano, Barney Kessel on guitar, Red Mitchell on bass, and Alvin Stoller on drums. We close with the Hank Mobley Quintet featuring Sonny Clark from 1957, recording for Blue Note in Hackensack, New Jersey. The tune was an original by Hank Mobley entitled Curtain Call. On that, we heard Hank Mobley on tenor saxophone, Kenny Durham on trumpet, Sonny Clark on piano, Jimmy Rouser on bass, and Art Taylor on drums. In the next set, we'll hear two tunes from Porgy and Bess.

0: We started the last set on August 18, 1957, with Ella Fitzgerald and Louis Armstrong in Los Angeles recording for Verve. We heard the George and Ira Gershwin and DeBose Hayward tune, Summertime. That from Porgy and Bess. The arrangement was by Russ Garcia. We heard Ella Fitzgerald singing, Louis Armstrong singing and playing trumpet. We close with Miles Davis and Gil Evans from 1958 in New York recording for Columbia. We heard the tune I Loves You, Porgy. That from Porgy and Bess as well. Featuring Miles Davis on trumpet, the arrangement by Gil Evans. You're riding on the Jazz Train with your host, John Pollock. I'll be right back with some more music and information after these next announcements.
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0: Riding on the Jazz Train with your host, John Pollock. We're listening today to music recorded on August 18th in years past, and we're just into the final half hour of today's musical journey. Let's pick things up now in 1959 with the Dave Brubeck Quartet.

The Dave Brubeck Quartet let off the last set on August 18, 1959, in New York, recording for Columbia. We heard the Dave Brubeck composition Blue Rondo a la Turk, with Dave Brubeck on piano, Paul Desmond on alto saxophone, Eugene Wright on bass, and Joe Morello on drums. Then it was Betty Carter, accompanied by the Richard West Orchestra from 1960, in New York, recording for ABC Paramount. We heard the Irving Berlin tune Remember, with Betty Carter doing the singing. We close with Duke Ellington and Coleman Hawkins from 1962, recording for Impulse in Englewood Cliffs, New Jersey. We heard one of Ellington's portraits, this one entitled Self-Portrait of the Bean a nickname of Coleman Hawkins. Then a feature for Coleman Hawkins on tenor saxophone, with contributions from Duke Ellington on piano, Aaron Bell on bass, Sam Woodyard on drums, and the rest of the Duke Ellington Orchestra. We'll start today's final set with Randy Weston.

0: Randy Weston started our final set today on August 18, 1965 in New York, recording for Arista. We heard an original by Randy Weston, played by him at the piano. The tune was Berkshire Blues. After that, it was Sonny Chris from 1967, recording for Prestige. The tune, written by Horace Tapscott, was called This Is For Benny. On that, Sonny Chris on alto saxophone, Cedar Walton on piano, Tal Farlow on guitar, Bob Cranshaw on bass, and Lenny McBrown on drums. We close with Helen Merrill and Gil Evans from 1987 in New York, recording for MRC.
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